0: after being elected as the president of Vietnam in April this year. A report.
1: President of Vietnam Tô Lâm will be accorded a ceremonial welcome at the forecourt of Rashtrapati Bhavan this morning. He will pay tributes to Mahatma Gandhi at the Rajghat. After the talks between Prime Minister Narendra Modi and the President of Vietnam, several MOUs will be signed and exchanged. President Draupadi Murmu will have a meeting with her Vietnamese counterpart at Rashtrapati Bhavan this evening. Lok Sabha Speaker Om Birla will call on the visiting dignitary. Mr. Tô Lâm's traditional ties, which have steadily deepened over the years. President Tô Lâm's visit coincides with the special occasion of the two countries marking the 10th anniversary of the elevation of relations to a comprehensive strategic partnership agreed during the visit of Prime Minister Modi to Vietnam in 2016. The engagement between the leaders is expected to provide fresh momentum to the robust bilateral relations and open new avenues for cooperation between India and Vietnam. Anupam Mishra, Akashvani News, Delhi.
0: The Election Commission EC has issued a notification for the constitution of a new assembly in West Bengal following the completion of the electoral process in the state. The notification has been sent to the governor of West Bengal, formally marking the end of the election cycle and setting the stage for the formation of a new government. A senior EC official said the issuance of the notification is a key constitutional step after the declaration of results. With this, the process of constituting the new assembly in West Bengal is complete from the commission's end. Election Commission of India has directed West Bengal Chief Secretary, Director General of Police and Central Armed Police Forces to enforce zero tolerance towards any incidents of post-poll violence. In a directive issued after reviewing the situation on the ground, the Commission stressed the need for strict and immediate action to maintain law and order following the Assembly election results. The Election Commission of India asked the state administration and security agencies to take all necessary steps to prevent intimidation, reprisals or clashes linked to the electoral outcome. The BJP has appointed senior party leader and union minister Amit Shah as central observer for the election of the leader of the legislative party in West Bengal. Odisha Chief Minister Mohan Charan Majhi has been appointed as a central co-observer in the state. The Union Cabinet has approved the mission for cotton productivity, Kapas Kanti, with an outlay of over 5,600 crore rupees to address bottlenecks, declining growth and quality concerns in India's cotton sector. Addressing a press briefing in New Delhi yesterday, Information and Broadcasting Minister Ashwini Vaishnav said the mission aligns with the government's 5F vision, farm to fibre, to factory, to fashion, to foreign, and focuses on enhancing cotton productivity. The second Employment Working Group EWG meeting under India's BRICS presidency will begin in Thiruvananthapuram today. The two-day meeting will bring together representatives from BRICS member states to deliberate on labour, employment and worker welfare. The Labour and Employment Ministry said that during the meeting, the member states will deliberate on advancing social security systems, formalisation of labour markets and enhancing women's participation in the workforce. In IPL cricket, Chennai Super Kings defeated Delhi Capitals by 8 wickets at Arun Jaitley Stadium in Delhi last night as Sanju Samson slammed an unbeaten 87 and Karthik Sharma contributed with 41. Today, Sunrisers Hyderabad and Punjab Kings will clash at Rajiv Gandhi International Stadium in Hyderabad at 7:30 p.m. And that is the end of this news bulletin.

0: Modi and the President of Vietnam, several MOUs will be signed and exchanged. President Draupadi Murmu will have a meeting with her Vietnamese counterpart at Rashtrapati Bhavan this evening. Lok Sabha Speaker Om Birla will call on the visiting dignitary. Mr. Tho Lam will also deliver the 56th Sapru House lecture today, organized by Indian Council of World Affairs. India and Vietnam share historical and civilizational ties which have steadily deepened over the years. President Tho Lam's visit coincides with the special occasion of the two countries marking the 10th anniversary of the elevation of relations to a comprehensive strategic partnership agreed during the visit of Prime Minister Modi to Vietnam in 2016. The engagement between the leaders is expected to provide fresh momentum to the robust bilateral relations and open new avenues for cooperation between India and Vietnam. Anupam Mishra, Akashvani News, Delhi.
1: Election Commission of India, ECI, has directed West Bengal Chief Secretary, Director General of Police and the Central Armed Police Forces to enforce zero tolerance towards any incidents of post-poll violence. In a directive issued after reviewing the situation on the ground, the Commission stressed the need for strict and immediate action to maintain law and order following the assembly election results. The ECI asked the state administration and security agencies to take all necessary steps to prevent intimidation, reprisals or clashes linked to the electoral outcome. The poll body also instructed officials to ensure the safety and security of all citizens, particularly vulnerable groups and political workers, and to maintain a visible presence of security forces in sensitive areas. Senior officers have been asked to remain on alert and respond swiftly to any incidents reported from across the state. Election Commission EC has issued notifications for the constitution of new assemblies in West Bengal, Assam, Kerala, Tamil Nadu and Puducherry following the completion of the electoral process. The notifications have been sent to governors and lieutenant governors of the states and union territories, formally marking the end of the election cycle and setting the stage for the formation of new governments. A senior EC official said the issuance of the notification is a key constitutional step after the declaration of assembly election results. With this, the process of constituting the new assemblies is complete from the Commission's end. It enables the next steps in government formation as per laid down procedures, the official said. He added that the Commission ensured adherence to all norms during the conduct of the assembly elections. The entire exercise from polling to counting was carried out in a free, fair and transparent manner. The BJP has said India is a democracy and it must always be respected. Reacting to alleged remarks by outgoing West Bengal Chief Minister Mamata Banerjee that she will not resign, BJP spokesperson Sambit Patra termed the comments anarchic and urged restraint in making such statements. Mr. Patra said that the remarks are concerning because in the country's democracy, transfer of power has always taken place in a peaceful manner.
2: ये सत्ता का हस्तांतरण बहुत ही शांति प्रिय तरीके से भारतवर्ष में होता आया है
3: 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This is a sense of entitlement and anarchy.
2: Mamata Banerjee hai ki wo keh rahi hai ki hum haare nahi hai aur hum resignation nahi de.
1: The BJP's appointed senior party leader and union minister Amit Shah as central observer for the election of the leader of the legislative party in West Bengal. Odisha Chief Minister Mohan Charan Majhi has been appointed as a central co-observer in the state. While Union Minister J.P. Nadda has been appointed as central observer for the election of the leader of the Legislative Party in Assam, Haryana Chief Minister Nayab Singh Saini has been appointed as central co-observer in the state. Union Minister Dr. Mansukh Mandavia and BJP's Puducherry in charge, Nirmal Kumar Surana, have been appointed as central observers for the election of the leader of the Legislative Party in Puducherry. U.S. President Donald Trump has congratulated Prime Minister Narendra Modi after BJP's victory in the recent assembly elections. White House spokesperson Khush Desai said President Trump has congratulated Prime Minister Modi on this recent historic and decisive election victory. In Tamil Nadu, TVK, which has emerged as the single largest party in the assembly elections, is likely to stake its claim to form a new government in the state. The party said its leader Joseph

0: Vijay will meet the governor, Rajendra Vishwanath Arlekar, today and stake TVK's claim to form a new government in the state. The party needs the support of more than 10 MLAs to gain majority in the state assembly. This is Akashwani giving you the news. For quick news updates around the clock, follow us on X handle at AIR News Alerts. And for details of stories and more, log on to our website www.newsonair.gov.in and download news on AIR app. The National Investigation Agency, NIA, has filed a charge sheet against three people, including a doctor, for the involvement in an ISIS-linked conspiracy to carry out mass poisoning in public spaces using a biological toxin. The accused Hyderabad-based Dr. Sayyed Ahmed Mohiuddin and co-accused Azad and Mohammad Suhail from Uttar Pradesh have been charge-sheeted before a special NIA court in Ahmedabad, Gujarat. Working under the guidance of the respective Islamic State-linked foreign-based handlers, the accused had operated in a coordinated manner to recruit vulnerable youth radicalized by the handlers to support jihad and spread terror through prohibited weapons and bioterrorism. They had planned to use ricin, a highly toxic substance derived from castor seeds and classified under Schedule 1 of the Chemical Weapons Convention, to carry out the nefarious agenda of ISIS. The case was originally registered by the Gujarat Anti-Terrorism Squad, ATS, following the arrest of Dr. Mohiuddin, an MBBS from China, after he was caught at a toll plaza carrying illegal weapons. In Punjab, two explosions outside Army and BSF premises in Amritsar and Jalandhar last night have put the security forces on high alert. Although no report of any casualty has been reported from both the places, but it has caused concerns in the area. In Amritsar, a blast occurred outside BSF campus adjoining Army establishments in well-guarded Khasa cantonment area. This road leads to the Attari border. U.S. President Donald Trump has announced that Project Freedom, a mission to guide stranded vessels through the Strait of Hormuz, will be paused for a short period of time. In a social media post, Trump said that great progress had been made towards reaching a comprehensive agreement with Iranian representatives to end the ongoing conflict. He explained that in light of the recent military developments and the advancement of diplomatic talks, there has been a mutual decision to pause the escort operations under Project Freedom for a short period. Trump added that the pause will allow time to see if a final agreement between the U.S. and Iran can be reached. The U.S. President's announcement came as Secretary of State Marco Rubio said the initial U.S.-Israeli offensive in Iran, Operation Epic Fury, is over after achieving its objectives. We have more from a West Asia correspondent.
1: The situation across West Asia remains volatile, with multiple flashpoints threatened to unravel already fragile ceasefire arrangements. The Strait of Hormuz has once again become a focal point of confrontation as U.S. forces intensify efforts to secure commercial shipping lines. The UAE's interception of Iranian missiles and drones marks a significant escalation, raising concerns about widening the scope of conflict. Meanwhile, continued exchanges between Israel and Hezbollah in southern Lebanon suggest that hostilities are spreading across multiple fronts. Diplomatic channels remain active, but with competing narratives from Washington and Tehran, the risk of miscalculation remains high. Vinod Kumar, Akashwani News from Dubai.
0: Union Education Minister Dharmendra Pradhan will launch the School Management Committee SMC Guidelines 2026 at Vigyan Bhavan in New Delhi today. School Management Committee SMC play a vital role in strengthening foundational literacy and numeracy FLN under Nipun Bharat Mission, in line with the vision of NEP 2020, which prioritizes universal FLN by grade 2. In IPL cricket, Chennai Super Kings defeated Delhi Capitals by 8 wickets at the Arun Jaitley Stadium in Delhi last night as Sanju Samson slammed an unbeaten 87 and Karthik Sharma contributed with 41. Today, Sunrisers Hyderabad and Punjab Kings will clash at the Rajiv Gandhi International Stadium in Hyderabad at 7:30 p.m. India Meteorological Department, IMD, has issued an orange alert for heavy rainfall over Bihar and Gangetic West Bengal today. IMD said that thunder squalls with wind speeds reaching up to 60 km per hour are also expected over these regions till tomorrow. It added that Arunachal Pradesh, Assam, Meghalaya and Sikkim are also likely to experience heavy rainfall today. The Met Department further forecast heavy rainfall over Kerala, Mahe, Tamil Nadu, Puducherry and Karaikal till Sunday. Meanwhile, the weather agency has predicted heat wave conditions at isolated places over West Rajasthan.

0: from Saturday to Monday. IMD also said that hot and humid conditions are expected over Konkan and Goa till Sunday. And now for a look at today's newspapers, it's over to Shagun Chopra.
1: Thank you, Abhishek. The West Bengal Assembly elections continue to dominate headlines this morning. Kaun banega CM? BJP names Shah, Nadda as observers for Bengal, Assam, leads the Statesman. Suvendu tipped to be Chief Minister of Bengal, oath likely on May 9, speculates the Asian Age. The Asian Age writes that the power centre of the West Bengal government is all set to return to the historic Writers Building in the heart of Kolkata from Novonno in Howrah, the offices of outgoing CM Mamata Banerjee government after the regime change in the state. The Tribune in its editorial piece says, post-poll rancor, defiant Mamata rejects Bengal verdict. The paper writes that the acrimony witnessed during the West Bengal Assembly elections has intensified following the declaration of results. The aftermath is not unfolding as a routine democratic transition. Outgoing Chief Minister Mamata Banerjee has refused to accept the verdict. Ruling out her resignation, it's apparent that Mamata's agitational politics will keep the new government on its toes right from the word go. Cabinet gives not to make insult to Vande Mataram an offence, reports the Hindu. Uttar Pradesh's new cuisine map leaves meat off the menu, lists only veg iconic dishes across 75 districts, says Hindustan Times. India condemns UAE strike, calls it unacceptable, notes the Pioneer. And finally, Washington Post, New York Times among top winners of Pulitzer Prizes, reports Hindustan Times. And with that, it's back to you, Abhishek.
0: Thank you, Shagun. And now, before we end the bulletin, the headlines once again. Prime Minister Narendra Modi to hold talks with President of Vietnam Tho Lam in New Delhi today. Election Commission asks West Bengal Chief Secretary, DGP and Central Armed Police Forces to enforce zero tolerance towards post-poll violence. Election Commission issues notification for constitution of new assemblies in West Bengal, Assam, Kerala, Tamil Nadu, Puducherry following completion of electoral process. NIA charge sheets doctor, two others in ISIS-linked bio-terror plot to carry out mass poisoning. U.S. President Donald Trump says Project Freedom to guide stranded vessels through Strait of Hormuz will be paused for a short period of time. And in IPL cricket, Chennai Super Kings beat Delhi Capitals by 8 wickets. And with that, we end the morning news. Have a nice day.

0: The headlines. Prime Minister Narendra Modi to hold talks with President of Vietnam Tho Lam in New Delhi today. US President Donald Trump says Project Freedom to guide stranded vessels through Strait of Hormuz will be paused for a short period of time. United States and its Gulf allies propose a new United Nations resolution aimed at pressuring Iran to stop disrupting shipping in Strait of Hormuz. Australia announces $7.2 billion fuel security and resilience package to boost its national fuel stockpiles. President of Vietnam Tho Lam was accorded a ceremonial welcome at Rashtrapati Bhavan in New Delhi today. The Vietnamese leader was received by President Draupadi Murmu and Prime Minister Narendra Modi upon his arrival at Rashtrapati Bhavan. Union ministers including Piyush Goyal, Ashwini Vaishnav and Dr. Jitendra Singh were present on the occasion. Prime Minister Narendra Modi will hold talks with the Vietnamese president in New Delhi today. Both leaders will hold wide-ranging discussions across the spectrum of bilateral relations, as also on the regional and global issues of mutual interest. We have a report.
1: After the talks between Prime Minister Narendra Modi and the President of Vietnam, several MOUs will be signed and exchanged. President Draupadi Murmu will have a meeting with her Vietnamese counterpart at Rashtrapati Bhavan this evening. Lok Sabha Speaker Om Birla will call on the visiting dignitary. Mr. Tho Lam will also deliver the 56th Sapru House lecture today, organized by Indian Council of World Affairs. India and Vietnam share historical and civilizational ties which have steadily deepened over the years. President Tho Lam's visit coincides with the special occasion of the two countries marking the 10th anniversary of the elevation of relations to a comprehensive strategic partnership agreed during the visit of Prime Minister Modi to Vietnam in 2016. The engagement between the leaders is expected to provide fresh momentum to the robust bilateral relations and open new avenues for cooperation between India and Vietnam. Anupam Mishra, Akashvani News, Delhi.
0: U.S. President Donald Trump has announced that Project Freedom, a mission to guide stranded vessels to the Strait of Hormuz, will be paused for a short period of time. In a social media post, Trump said that great progress had been made towards reaching a comprehensive agreement with Iranian representatives to end the ongoing conflict. He explained that in light of recent military developments and the advancement of diplomatic talks, there has been a mutual decision to pause the ASCAT operations under Project Freedom for a short period. Trump added that the pause would allow time to see if a final agreement between the U.S. and Iran can be reached. The U.S. President's announcement came as Secretary of State Marco Rubio said the initial U.S.-Israeli offensive in Iran, Operation Epic Fury, is over after achieving its objectives.
2: The operation is over. Epic Fury, we're done with that stage of it. Okay, we're now on to this Project of Freedom. As far as a negotiation is concerned, I think the president's been clear that part of the negotiation process has to be not just the enrichment, but what happens to this material that's buried deep somewhere that they have still have access to if they ever wanted to dig it out. That has to be addressed, and that's being addressed in the negotiation. I'm not going to go further on what progress has been made on that topic because I don't want to endanger the negotiations, but suffice it to say that the president and this entire team is aware of the centrality of that question.
0: Mr. Rubio said President Trump has directed the U.S. military to guide the stranded ships to safety, and this is the first step towards reopening the Strait of Hormuz.
2: President Trump, as he always does, stepped up and answered the calls for their help, and he's directed the United States military to guide these stranded ships to safety, to provide a protective bubble under which they can operate and move product. And this is the first step towards reopening the strait and bringing this regime's last-ditch act of economic arson, bringing that to a close. We have the power to sort of take the steps that we've taken now. And under President Trump, the United States will help our friends. We're going to stand up to rogue regimes like the one in Tehran, and we're going to be unashamed to use our power and our abilities to project military power in the service of our national interests.
0: More from a West Asia correspondent.
3: The situation across West Asia remains volatile, with multiple flashpoints threatened to unravel already fragile ceasefire arrangements. The Strait of Hormuz has once again become a focal point of confrontation as U.S. forces intensify efforts to secure commercial shipping lines. The UAE's interception of Iranian missiles and drones marks a significant escalation, raising concerns about widening the scope of conflict. Meanwhile, continued exchanges between Israel and Hezbollah in southern Lebanon suggest that hostilities are spreading across multiple fronts. Diplomatic channels remain active, but with competing narratives from Washington and Tehran, the risk of miscalculation remains high. Vinod Kumar for World News from Dubai.
0: The United States and its Gulf allies have proposed a new United Nations resolution aimed at pressuring Iran to stop disrupting shipping in the Strait of Hormuz. The draft resolution warns that Iran could face sanctions or other actions if it continues attacking ships, placing sea mines or charging illegal tolls in the vital waterway. It also calls on Iran to reveal mine locations and allow safe passage for goods, including humanitarian supplies. This move comes after an earlier weaker resolution failed in UN due to vetoes from China and Russia, even as a temporary ceasefire between the U.S. and Iran was announced in April. In a statement, U.S. Secretary of State Marco Rubio accused Iran of threatening global trade by trying to control the strait, which is crucial for about 20% of the world's oil supply. However, he said it's still unclear if the revised proposal will avoid another veto. U.S. Ambassador Mike Waltz told media that he believes a new narrow proposal will gain the necessary support it needs to pass the 15-member council without triggering opposition or a veto from Iran's allies. The updated resolution removes language about using force and focuses mainly on sanctions. This is Akashvani and you are listening to The World News. We bring you the top international news and updates from around the globe. Australia announced $7.2 billion fuel security and resilience package to boost its national fuel stockpiles and establish a permanent government-owned fuel reserve in its upcoming budget proposal. Australian Prime Minister Anthony Albanese said the plan includes creating a government-owned fuel reserve of around 1 billion litres, enough to cover at least 50 days of fuel demand. This is meant to protect the country from supply disruptions, especially since Australia imports about 80% of its fuel and has faced shortages during the Middle East conflict. About $2.11 billion will be used to build the reserve. Fuel companies will also be required to increase their stock levels from 30 days to about 40 days. The government will spend another $4.95 billion to boost fuel and fertilizer supplies through financial support like loans and guarantees. Australia's Energy Minister Chris Bowen said this is a major policy change, as Australia previously did not have its own government fuel reserve, unlike many countries in the International Energy Agency. The second Employment Working Group EWG meeting under India's BRICS presidency will begin in Thiruvananthapuram today. The two-day meeting will bring together representatives from BRICS member states to deliberate on labour employment and worker welfare. The Labour and Employment Ministry said that during the meeting, the member states will deliberate on advancing social security systems, formalisation of labour markets and enhancing women's participation in the workforce. Global oil prices declined today after U.S. President Donald Trump announced to temporarily halt Project Freedom, a military effort launched to escort commercial vessels through the Strait of Hormuz. Brent crude trading 1.21%, down at $108.54 per barrel, while U.S. West Texas intermediate futures lost 1.76% to $100.5 a barrel. In IPL cricket, Chennai Super Kings defeated Delhi Capitals by 8 wickets at the Arun Jaitley Stadium in Delhi last night, as Sanju Samson slammed an unbeaten 87 and Karthik Sharma contributed with 41. Chasing a target of 156 runs, Chennai Super Kings successfully overhauled the target in 17.3 overs for the loss of 2 wickets. They made 159 runs. Sanju Samson was declared player of the match. Today, Sunrisers Hyderabad and Punjab Kings will clash at the Rajiv Gandhi International Stadium in Hyderabad at 7:30 p.m. And now, before we close, here are the highlights of the bulletin. Prime Minister Narendra Modi to hold talks with President of Vietnam, Tho Lam, in New Delhi today. U.S. President Donald Trump says Project Freedom to guide stranded vessels through Strait of Hormuz will be paused for a short period of time. United States and its Gulf allies to propose a new United Nations resolution aimed at pressuring Iran to stop disrupting shipping in the Strait of Hormuz. Australia announces $7.2 billion fuel security and resilience package to boost its national fuel stockpiles. And that is the end of this news bulletin.

Good morning, Kolkata. It's 30 minutes and 58 seconds past 10 this moment, and you're tuned to 100.1 FM Gold. Signing in this Wednesday, this is Rajay Shamshad. And yes, better make no fuss, as this is your show, Morning Buzz. Morning Buzz not only plays beautiful songs, but also gives you morning energy, excitement and positive vibes to start a new day in a fresh way. Beautify your morning, enjoy your morning with beautiful music coming up in a row. Right away comes the first track, check it out.

I know that you're enjoying a breakfast with your music playing in the background on radio on FM Gold at your show Morning Buzz. Of course, yes, who could not admire that beautiful song, that beautiful voice? That was Music Makes My Day by none other than Olivia Newton-John. More to come, stay tuned.

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In fact, music is the food of the soul. 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

While enjoying your breakfast, we lend your ears to a beautiful number, Sweet Music Jam, by the country legend Kenny Rogers. 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

The clock reminds 49 minutes and 22 seconds past 10, and you're tuned to 100.1 FM Gold, Akashvani Kolkata, your show, Morning Buzz. There was, of course, Sammy Hagar with the track Turn Up the Music. 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Right away comes up the next track. 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

Of course, yes, music is playing right here, right now, for at your show, Morning Buzz, for your listening pleasure. 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

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I'll enjoy the last track. This is Shimshad signing out.

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1: 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The Vietnamese leader was received by President Draupadi Murmu and Prime Minister Narendra Modi upon his arrival at the Rashtrapati Bhavan. Union ministers including Piyush Goyal, Ashwini Vaishnav and Dr. Jitendra Singh were also present on the occasion. Prime Minister Modi will hold talks with the Vietnamese President in New Delhi this afternoon. Both leaders will hold wide-ranging discussions across the spectrum of bilateral relations as also on regional and global issues of mutual interest. We have a report.
2: After the talks between Prime Minister Narendra Modi and the President of Vietnam, several MOUs will be signed and exchanged. President Draupadi Murmu will have a meeting with her Vietnamese counterpart at Rashtrapati Bhavan this evening. Lok Sabha Speaker Om Birla will call on the visiting dignitary. Mr. Tho Lam will also deliver the 56th Sapru House lecture today, organized by Indian Council of World Affairs. President Tho Lam's visit coincides with the special occasion of the two countries marking their 10th anniversary of the elevation of relations to a comprehensive strategic partnership agreed during the visit of Prime Minister Modi to Vietnam in 2016. Anupam Mishra, Akashwani News, Delhi.
1: Prime Minister Narendra Modi has welcomed the Cabinet's approval of railways projects covering 19 districts across Madhya Pradesh, Rajasthan, Uttar Pradesh, Karnataka, Andhra Pradesh and Telangana. In a series of social media posts, Mr. Modi said that the projects will enhance connectivity and improve operational efficiency while boosting the country's infrastructure and economic growth. Mr. Modi also appreciated the Cabinet's decision to increase the strength of judges in the Supreme Court from 33 to 37. He said that the decision will strengthen the judicial infrastructure of the nation and will ensure speedy justice for people. The Election Commission has issued notifications for the constitution of new assemblies in West Bengal, Assam, Kerala, Tamil Nadu and Puducherry following the completion of the electoral process. The notifications have been sent to governors and lieutenant governors of the states and union territories, formally marking the end of the election cycle and setting the stage for the formation of new governments. The Election Commission ECI has directed West Bengal Chief Secretary, Director General of Police and Central Armed Police Forces to enforce zero tolerance towards any incidents of post-poll violence. In a directive issued after reviewing the situation on the ground, the Commission stressed the need for strict and immediate action to maintain law and order following the assembly election results. In Tamil Nadu, actor-turned-politician C. Joseph Vijay's Tamilaga Vetri Kalagam TVK, which has emerged as the single largest party in the assembly elections, is likely to stake its claim to form a new government in the state. The party said its leader Joseph Vijay will meet the governor Rajendra Vishwanath Arlekar today and stake TVK's claim to form a new government in the state. In Punjab, security forces are on high alert following two explosions outside army and BSF premises in Amritsar and Jalandhar last night. No casualty has been reported in either incidents. In Amritsar, a blast occurred outside BSF campus, adjoining army establishments in well-guarded Khalsa cantonment area. In Jalandhar, a blast

occurred near the heavily guarded main gate of the frontier headquarters of the Border Security Force, BSF. Police had cordoned off both the places and investigations are on. The National Investigation Agency, NIA, has filed a charge sheet against three people, including a doctor, for the involvement in an ISIS-linked conspiracy to carry out mass poisoning in public spaces using a biological toxin. Working under the guidance of the Islamic State-linked foreign-based handlers, the accused had operated in a coordinated manner to recruit vulnerable youth radicalized by the handlers to support jihad and spread terror through prohibited weapons and bioterrorism. U.S. President Donald Trump has announced that Project Freedom, a mission to guide stranded vessels through Strait of Hormuz, will be paused for a short period of time. In a social media post, President Trump said that great progress had been made towards reaching a comprehensive agreement with Iranian representatives to end the ongoing conflict. In IPL cricket, host Sunrisers Hyderabad will take on Punjab Kings this evening. The match will begin at 7:30 p.m. And that is the end of this news bulletin.

0: कुछ समय के लिए स्थगित करने की घोषणा की है। श्री ट्रंप ने कहा कि ईरान के साथ हाल के सैन्य घटनाक्रमों और राजनयिक वार्ताओं से हुई प्रगति के कारण यह निर्णय लिया गया है। घरेलू शेयर बाजार के संवेदी 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
1: This is Akashvani, the news read by Anuja Kumar. Prime Minister Narendra Modi is holding talks with visiting Vietnamese President Tho Lam in New Delhi. Both the leaders are expected to discuss wide-ranging bilateral issues. Tho Lam, who is on a three-day visit to India, was earlier accorded a ceremonial welcome at Rashtrapati Bhavan this morning. The Vietnamese leader was received by President Draupadi Murmu and Prime Minister Narendra Modi upon his arrival at Rashtrapati Bhavan. We have a report.
2: After the talks between Prime Minister Narendra Modi and the President of Vietnam, several MOUs will be signed and exchanged. President Draupadi Murmu will have a meeting with her Vietnamese counterpart at Rashtrapati Bhavan this evening. Lok Sabha Speaker Om Birla will call on the visiting dignitary. Mr. Tho Lam will also deliver the 56th Sapru House lecture today, organized by Indian Council of World Affairs. President Tho Lam's visit coincides with the special occasion of the two countries marking their 10th anniversary of the elevation of relations to a comprehensive strategic partnership agreed during the visit of Prime Minister Modi to Vietnam in 2016. Anupam Mishra, Akashvani News, Delhi.
1: The Prime Minister has welcomed the Cabinet's approval of railway projects covering 19 districts across Madhya Pradesh, Rajasthan, Uttar Pradesh, Karnataka, Andhra Pradesh and Telangana. In a series of social media posts, Mr. Modi said that the projects will enhance connectivity and improve operational efficiency while boosting the country's infrastructure and economic growth. Mr. Modi also appreciated the Cabinet's decision to increase the strength of judges in the Supreme Court from 33 to 37. He said that the decision will strengthen the judicial infrastructure of the nation and will ensure speedy justice for people. Education Minister Dharmendra Pradhan has condemned the alleged remarks of Trinamool Congress Chief Mamata Banerjee that she will not resign and tender her resignation to the governor as the outgoing Chief Minister. In a social media post, he accused that resistance to accountability and the refusal to accept the public's mandate by Trinamool Congress is an example of compromised democracy in Bengal. He said that she is not just rejecting the people's mandate, but also attempting to erode the credibility of institutions like the Election Commission and security forces, undermining the pillars that ensure free, fair and secure elections. In Tamil Nadu politics, the single largest party TVK, which has 108 assembly constituencies, is short of 11 MLAs to reach the majority of 118. TVK is in discussion with parties, including Congress. Congress spokesperson Girish Chodankar has said that it will be decided after the meeting to give support to TVK. Lima Rose, the winning candidate from AIADMK, said that her party is in discussion to lend support to TVK. The government has debunked a digitally altered video circulating on social media, which features Defence Secretary Rajesh Kumar Singh claiming that Pakistan jammed India's systems on 10th of May last year. In a social media post, the fact-check unit of PIB clarified that the video is an AI-generated deepfake and is being circulated by Pakistani propaganda accounts to spread misinformation. The unit has also urged the citizens to not fall prey to such videos and report such suspicious content on 8799711259 or mail at factcheck@pib.gov.in. In Iran, 8 people have been killed and 36 other injured in a fire incident at a shopping center near capital Tehran. The state TV has reported that the fire started yesterday in the Arghavan shopping center in Andishah town in Tehran province. However, cause of the blaze is still unknown. In IPL cricket, host Sunrisers Hyderabad will take on Punjab Kings this evening. The

will begin at 7:30 p.m. Yesterday, Chennai Super Kings defeated Delhi Capitals by 8 wickets in Delhi. Sensex and Nifty are trading marginally higher in the forenoon session. The Sensex rose 105 points to 77,123, while the Nifty added 65 points to 24,098 when reports last came in. On the sectoral front, gains in pharma, chemicals and auto stocks are driving the market up. And that is the end of this news bulletin.

Good afternoon, Kolkata. It's 11 minutes and 11 seconds past 12 this moment, and you're tuned to 100.1 FM Gold, Akashwani, Kolkata. Signing in this Wednesday, this is Raji Shimshad. And yes, this is your Wednesday's edition, aka Hump Day's edition of Golden Melodies. So stay tuned and enjoy music coming up in a row for your listening pleasure. Right away comes two songs, check them out.

Don't you like greenery? You like ride, so do I. And one who spreads greenery is not less than a hero. So be a hero, spread greenery and save the environment and save lives. That was Jump in the Gun with the Triad Green all over, followed by Tasmin Archer singing Hero. This is 1.1 FM Gold, bringing you the show Golden Melodies.

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The clock reminds 29 minutes and 31 seconds past 12. This moment you are tuned to 100.1 FM Gold, your show, Golden Melodies with me, Shimsha. Yes, that was Richard Marx with the track Now and Forever, followed by Alive by Jennifer Lopez. 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

Time is very precious and we should always respect time. And time reminds us that we are alive each moment, each second, each hour, each minute, each day. So forget not to precious gather information about time. Time is divine. Coming to the tracks, that was I'm Alive by Celine Dion, followed by David Usher singing Time of Our Lives. This is Golden Melodies.

So very right, if we hold on together, we'll be together. Because togetherness is very powerful, unity is very powerful. That was Sting with the track "We'll Be Together," followed by Mandy Moore singing "If We Hold On Together." It's your show, Golden Melodies, only on 100.1 FM Gold. 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

This is Akashvani Kolkata. Here are two important announcements. Moderate thunderstorm and lightning accompanied with light to moderate rain and gusty wind with speed 40 to 50 kilometers per hour very likely to affect over some parts of Birbhum, Murshidabad districts during next 2 to 3 hours from 11:30 of 6-5 of 2026. Light to moderate thunderstorm and lightning accompanied with light to moderate rain and gusty wind with speed 30 to 40 kilometers per hour very likely to affect over some parts of East Burdwan district during next 2 to 3 hours from 12:20 of 6-5 of 2026. That is the end of the announcement.

0: This is Akashvani, the news read by Anuja Kumar. Prime Minister Narendra Modi is holding talks with visiting Vietnamese President Tho Lam in New Delhi. Both the leaders are expected to discuss wide-ranging bilateral issues. Tho Lam, who is on a three-day visit to India, was accorded a ceremonial welcome at Rashtrapati Bhavan this morning. The Vietnamese leader was received by President Draupadi Murmu and Prime Minister Narendra Modi upon his arrival. We have a report.
1: After the talks between Prime Minister Narendra Modi and the President of Vietnam, several MOUs will be signed and exchanged. President Draupadi Murmu will have a meeting with her Vietnamese counterpart at Rashtrapati Bhavan this evening. Lok Sabha Speaker Om Birla will call on the visiting dignitary. Mr. Tho Lam will also deliver the 56th Sapru House lecture today, organized by Indian Council of World Affairs. President Tho Lam's visit coincides with the special occasion of the two countries marking their 10th anniversary of the elevation of relations to a comprehensive strategic partnership agreed during the visit of Prime Minister Modi to Vietnam in 2016. Anupam Mishra, Akashvani News, Delhi.
0: The Prime Minister has welcomed the Cabinet's approval of railway projects covering 19 districts across Madhya Pradesh, Rajasthan, Uttar Pradesh, Karnataka, Andhra Pradesh and Telangana. In a series of social media posts, Mr. Modi said the projects will enhance connectivity and improve operational efficiency while boosting the country's infrastructure and economic growth. Mr. Modi also appreciated the Cabinet's decision to increase the strength of judges in the Supreme Court from 33 to 37. He said the decision will strengthen the judicial infrastructure of the nation and will ensure speedy justice for the people. In Assam, Chief Minister Hemanta Biswa Sarma today tendered his resignation to Governor Lakshman Prasad Acharya at the Raj Bhavan in Guwahati following the completion of the assembly election process. The resignation has paved the way for the formation of a new government in the state after the declaration of results. Earlier in the day, the Chief Electoral Officer of Assam, Anurag Goyal, formally submitted the results of the Assam Legislative Assembly elections to the Governor and handed over the official list of newly elected members of the Legislative Assembly. In the recently conducted assembly elections, the NDA secured a decisive mandate, winning 102 out of 126 seats. The BJP emerged as the single largest party with 82 seats, while its allies, the Bodoland People's Front and the Ahom Gan Parishad, won 10 seats each. The Congress managed 19 seats, emerging as the second largest party in the assembly. In Tamil Nadu politics, the single largest party, TVK, which has 108 assembly constituencies, is short of 11 MLAs to reach the majority of 118. TVK is in discussion with other parties. Congress spokesperson Girish Chadankar has said that it will be decided after the meeting to give support to TVK. Lima Rose, the winning candidate from AIADMK, said that her party is in discussion to lend support to TVK. Education Minister Dharmendra Pradhan has condemned the alleged remarks of Trinamool Congress Chief Mamata Banerjee that she will not resign and tender her resignation to the Governor as the outgoing Chief Minister. In a social media post, he accused that resistance to accountability and the refusal to accept the public's mandate by her Trinamool Congress is an example of compromised democracy in Bengal. India is among the most resilient large emerging market economies over the past 5 years, according to Moody's ratings. In its recent report, the agency said that India is better placed than most of its peers to absorb future global shocks, supported by strong foreign exchange reserves, a stable and predictable policy framework, and deep domestic capital markets. The foreign ministers of China, Wang Yi, and Iran, Abbas Araghchi, today held talks in Beijing amid mounting pressure on Iran to open the Strait of Hormuz for international shipping and reach a deal with the US to end the war. Araghchi's visit comes in the immediate backdrop of U.S. Secretary of State Marco Rubio's announcement yesterday that major U.S. military operations against Iran are over. And in IPL cricket, host Sunrisers Hyderabad will take on Punjab.

0: Good afternoon. This is Akashwani. I am Anuja Kumar with the Midday News. The headlines. Prime Minister Narendra Modi holds talks with President of Vietnam Tho Lam in New Delhi. Several MOUs exchanged in the fields of digital technology, rare earth and medical product regulations. Hectic parleys continue in Tamil Nadu among parties as TVK is set to stake claim for forming government despite lack of majority figure. Assam Chief Minister Himanta Biswa Sarma tenders resignation. Swearing-in ceremony of the new government to take place after 11th of May. India and European Union launch joint initiative to strengthen EV battery recycling capacity. IMD forecasts heavy rainfall over Assam, Bihar, Kerala, Tamil Nadu and Puducherry today. And in IPL cricket, host Sunrisers Hyderabad to take on Punjab Kings in the evening. And now the news in detail. India and Vietnam today inked several MOUs in the fields of digital technology, rare earths, medical products regulation, public sector audit, digital payment system and culture and tourism. The agreements were signed after the talks between Prime Minister Narendra Modi and President of Vietnam Tho Lam in New Delhi this afternoon. During the talks, both leaders held wide-ranging discussions across the spectrum of bilateral relations as also on regional and global issues of mutual interest. We now go over live at Hyderabad House, where Prime Minister Narendra Modi is briefing the media on the outcomes of the talks.
1: Fast payment system bhi jald hi link hone ja rahe hain. Saath hi, ab hum dono desho ke beech, state to state aur city to city cooperation ko bhi majboot karne ja rahe hain. Friends, Vietnam, भारत की एक्ट ईस्ट पॉलिसी और बीजन महासागर का एक मुख्य स्तंभ है. इंडो पैसिफिक क्षेत्र में भी हमारा कॉमन आउटलुक है. हम अपनी सुदृढ़ होती हुई रक्षा और सुरक्षा सहयोग से रूल ऑफ लॉ, शांति, 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
0: In Tamil Nadu, political parleys to form a new government under Tamilagavetri Kadagam, TVK founder C. Joseph Vijay has intensified as his party is short of majority figure of 118. State Governor Rajendra Vishwanath Arlekar is to arrive in Chennai later this afternoon from Kerala. The Chief Minister designate C. Joseph Vijay will be meeting the Governor and submitting the letter to stake a claim to form the government later this evening. As the rift over supporting Vijay-led TVK government in Tamil Nadu is growing amidst parties, long-time alliance between DMK and Congress is on a thin line. Congress, which has 5 MLAs, has decided to support the TVK. The decision was taken after a meeting of the newly elected members to the Assembly from the Congress Party, led by Tamil Nadu in charge Girish Chodankar. Rajesh Kumar from Killiur Assembly constituency, a 3-time Congress MLA, has been elected as the leader of the Congress in the State Assembly. This reduces the number from the DMK Alliance and has been added to the TVK.

0: family, they've written a letter, and that letter has been taken into cognizance, and unanimously the Congress party has decided to support a government headed by the TVK. So we are only aiding and assisting the TVK to put together secular and stable government in Tamil Nadu. How they will get the other numbers is really up to them, because as they have reached out to us, I'm sure they are reaching out to other political parties.
1: On Congress supporting TVK in Tamil Nadu, DMK leader and spokesperson Kanimudi NV and Somu said, if the Congress has done this, it is a big stab on DMK. She said DMK stood with Congress in all odd hours.
2: It is a big stabbing what Congress have done to DMK, because we have stood by them in all the odd hours. When they had a crisis in the India bloc, it was DMK and our leader which stood up to their level, and we had holded them high up. I think they should think of all those things what we have done. If still they are doing it, it's a big backstabbing what the Congress is doing.
1: In West Bengal, preparations within the state administration have reached a peak following the declaration of the election results and ahead of the swearing-in of the new government. According to party sources, Union Home Minister Amit Shah is arriving in Kolkata today and may announce the name of the leader of the BJP Legislative Party after holding a meeting with the newly elected BJP MLAs. The swearing-in ceremony is likely to follow soon after. More from our correspondent.
3: The constitutional process of government formation is moving swiftly. The Chief Electoral Officer of West Bengal, Manoj Kumar Agarwal, along with representatives of the Election Commission, today met the Governor with the gazette notification of the results of all 293 assembly constituencies in the state. The formal process of forming the new government begins only after the Governor receives the official election results. The Governor may also take a decision on how the interim administrative arrangement will function until the new government is formally sworn in. At the same time, the stand taken by outgoing Chief Minister Mamata Banerjee has added a layer of complexity to the situation. Mamata on Tuesday made it clear that she would not go to Raj Bhavan to resign. Against the backdrop of political confrontation, preparations for the administrative transition in Bengal have now entered a decisive phase. Shondipan Dashgupta, Akashbani News, Kolkata.
1: Education Minister Dharmendra Pradhan has condemned the alleged remarks of Trinamool Congress Chief Mamata Banerjee that she will not resign and tender her resignation to the governor as the outgoing chief minister. In a social media post, he accused that resistance to accountability and the refusal to accept the public's mandate by the Trinamool Congress is an example of compromised democracy in Bengal. In Assam, Chief Minister Dr. Himanta Biswa Sarma today tendered his resignation to Governor Lakshman Prasad Acharya at the Lok Bhavan in Guwahati following the completion of the assembly election process. The resignation has paved the way for the formation of a new government in the state after the declaration of results. Speaking to the media later, Dr. Sarma said that the governor has accepted the resignation of the Council of Ministers and dissolved the present Legislative Assembly. He said swearing-in ceremony of the new government is likely to take place after the 11th of May. On being asked about the next Chief Minister of the state, he said the BJP Legislature Party will decide on the leadership, after which the new Chief Minister will form the Council of Ministers.
4: Sri J.P. Nadda and Sri Nayab Singh Saini both have been appointed as an observer by our national president Sri Nitin Nabinji. Who will be the chief minister, who will be the next leader, will be decided by the legislature party, and following the meeting of the legislature party, BJP and NDA will come back to Lok Bhavan again and will stake claim to form a government.
1: In Kerala, the United Democratic Front, or UDF, which secured a clear majority in the assembly elections, is continuing discussions to form the government. The Congress, which leads the front, will first decide on the chief minister, after which further discussions will be held. More from our Thiruvananthapuram correspondent.
5: The Congress Legislative Party meeting in Kerala will be held tomorrow at Thiruvananthapuram. The meeting will take place after informal discussions by the observers from the All India Congress Committee, who are scheduled to arrive the state capital this evening. KPCC President Sunny Joseph has stated that a decision regarding the chief minister will be made only after the observers hear the views of the MLAs. Following the Congress Legislative Party meeting, a UDF Legislative Party meeting also will be held. After these meetings, the Alliance leaders are expected to meet the governor and stake their claim to form the government. Smithy M. Palluruthy, Akashvani News, Thiruvananthapuram.
1: This is Akashwani giving you the news. For quick news updates around the clock, follow us on our X handle at AIR News Alerts. And for details of these stories and more, log on to our website www.akashwani.com.

0: newsonair.gov.in and download the News on AIR app. In Punjab, the twin explosions that had occurred outside heavily guarded BSF Frontier headquarters in Jalandhar and an army establishment at Khalsa in Amritsar last night are part of Pakistan's nefarious designs perpetrated by its ISI. Director General of Police Gaurav Yadav, who visited the blast site at Khalsa in Amritsar, along with army and other security officials to take stock of the situation, said that as per the initial investigation, improvised explosive devices or IED have been used at both the places.
1: This is part of Pakistan's ISI's designs to cause disruptions in Punjab. The investigation is being carried out in close coordination with the army and other agencies.
0: The government has debunked a digitally altered video circulating on social media which features Defence Secretary Rajesh Kumar Singh claiming that Pakistan jammed India's systems on 10th of May last year. In a social media post, the fact-check unit of Press Information Bureau clarified that the video is an AI-generated deepfake and is being circulated by Pakistani propaganda accounts to spread misinformation. The unit has also urged the citizens to not fall prey to such videos and report such suspicious content on 8799711259 or email at factcheck@pib.gov.in. India and the European Union have launched a 169 crore rupee joint initiative to strengthen EV battery recycling capacity under the India-EU Trade and Technology Council Working Group 2. Principal Scientific Advisor to the Government of India, Ajay Kumar Sood, said this launch is a pivotal moment in the India-EU strategic partnership. He said that as country's EV market continues its rapid expansion, creating a robust domestic recycling ecosystem is essential for the resource security and environmental commitments. India is among the most resilient large emerging market economies over the past 5 years, according to Moody's ratings. In its recent report, the agency said that India is better placed than most of its peers to absorb future global shocks, supported by strong foreign exchange reserves, a stable and predictable policy framework, and deep domestic capital markets. In USA, Indian origin Republican leader Vivek Ramaswamy has secured the Republican nomination for Ohio governor with a commanding 87% vote share, defeating Casey Pooch. The IMD has forecast heavy rainfall at isolated places over Arunachal Pradesh, Assam, Meghalaya, Bihar, Kerala, Mahe, Sub-Himalayan West Bengal, Sikkim, Tamil Nadu, Puducherry and Karaikal today. The Met Department predicted thunderstorms accompanied with lightning and gusty winds at isolated places over Andaman and Nicobar Islands, Assam, Meghalaya, East Rajasthan, Haryana, Chandigarh and Delhi during the day. On to sports. In IPL cricket, hosts Sunrisers Hyderabad will take on Punjab Kings this evening. The match will begin at 7:30 p.m. Yesterday, Chennai Super Kings defeated Delhi Capitals by 8 wickets in Delhi. And now, before we end the bulletin, the headlines once again. Prime Minister Narendra Modi holds talks with President of Vietnam Tho Lam in New Delhi. Several MOUs exchanged in the fields of digital technology, rare earth and medical products regulations. Hectic parleys continue in Tamil Nadu among parties as TVK is set to stake claim for forming government despite lack of majority figure. Assam Chief Minister Hemanta Biswa Sarma tenders resignation, swearing in ceremony of the new government to take place after 11th of May. India and European Union launch joint initiative to strengthen EV battery recycling capacity. IMD forecasts heavy rainfall over Assam, Bihar, Kerala, Tamil Nadu and Puducherry today. And in IPL cricket, hosts Sunrisers Hyderabad to take on Punjab Kings this evening. And with that, we end the midday news.

0: 25 बिलियन डॉलर तक पहुंचाने के लिए हमने आज कई महत्वपूर्ण निर्णय लिए हैं।
1: Mr. Modi said India's agriculture, fisheries and animal products will also see smoother exports to Vietnam. He said to boost financial connectivity and standing with the people of India in the fight against terrorism. President Thieu Lam said that Vietnam attaches great importance to the outcome of 50 years of relations with India as well as 10 years of the comprehensive strategic partnership. The government has informed that domestic LPG distribution across the country is normal and no dry out has been reported at any LPG distributor. During the interministerial media briefing in New Delhi, Joint Secretary in the Ministry of Petroleum and Natural Gas, Sujata Sharma, informed that amidst the West Asia crisis, the government is making all-out efforts to ensure 100% supply of domestic LPG to the consumers for cooking and up to 70% to consumers of commercial cylinders. With regard to natural gas, the Joint Secretary informed that about 6,31,000 new PNG connections have been gasified and infrastructure has also been created for an additional 2.67 lakh connections. She said so far 6,93,000 consumers are registered for PNG connections. Director in the Ministry of Ports, Shipping and Waterways, Upesh Kumar Sharma, has said that all Indian seafarers continue to remain safe in the region, with no incidents involving Indian-flagged vessels reported in the past 48 hours. India and the European Union have launched a 169 crore rupee joint initiative to strengthen EV battery recycling capacity under the Inter-EU Trade and Technology Council Working Group 2. Principal Scientific Advisor to the Government of India, Ajay Kumar Sood, said this launch is a pivotal moment in the India-EU strategic partnership. In Tamil Nadu, political parleys to form a new government under Tamaraga Vetri Karagam or TVK founder C. Joseph Vijay has intensified as his party is short of the majority figure of 118. Tamil Nadu Governor Rajendra Vishwanath Arlekar reached Chennai from Kerala this afternoon. Interacting with media, he said that he had received an email stating that TVK, which has won 108 constituencies, has sought an appointment with him. Party had also requested 2 weeks to prove its majority in the letter. The governor added that after receiving the formal letter staking claim to form the government, he will take a decision within a day or two on inviting TVK to form the government. In another development, a section of elected MLAs from AIADMK wants the party leadership to support TVK. Congress, which has 5 MLAs, has decided to support TVK. And benchmark domestic equity indices surged over 1% today amid hopes of de-escalation in West Asia. BSE Sensex climbed 941 points to close at 77,959. Nifty rose 298 points to settle at 24,331. And that is the end of this news bulletin.

Hey Kolkata, hello and welcome to today's edition of Musical Bandbox. 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And today is the 6th of May. It's a Wednesday. It's a working day. It's a hectic day. But amidst all of that, I must say that we here at FM Gold, we are here with some amazing lot of music waiting to be played only and only for you, to keep you company, to keep you amused, to keep you entertained, and to always be by your side. You already heard Kenny Rogers sing Lucille. Yes, dear people. And it's such a beautiful, relaxing, soothing number, although it's a song of melancholy. But yes, today we won't talk about melancholy, because today is a very fun day. It has a very fun and a quirky significance, today's day, the 6th of May. It's like a burst of freedom. It's like a wind of liberty. It's like everything we love and want on special days in our lives. It's today's day is International No Diet Day. Well, it's time to drop your rules and restrictions around eating and join a movement of no shaming body positivity and health focused education on today's day, which is International No Diet Day. Although we don't patronize this day for a whole throughout the year, but for one single day, No Diet Day can be celebrated. Yes, dear people, there has been a long-standing movement to shed the same to shed the shame typically associated with being less than Hollywood perfect. There is a Hollywood criteria that the vitals should remain this inch and that inch and whatever, however it should look, picture perfect, mirror perfect. The photoshopped images found in fashion and beauty magazines have been marked as a direct cause of rising instance of eating disorders among the youth. Too long has health been associated with unrealistic body types and unhealthy, dangerous fad diets. International No Diet Day has been pushed forward with the intention of promoting healthy lifestyles for all body types, and no fad, crash, dangerous, unhealthy diets which promise you to, you know, shed your kilos drastically within few months or few days, leaving you in a state of malnutrition. And we will talk about how to celebrate today's day. But before going into all of that, we will also talk about the history of this day, International No Diet Day. International No Diet Day was first started by Mary Evans Young in 1992. The purpose of the day was to help men and women around the world to appreciate their own bodies. Having gone through anorexia herself, Mary began Diet Breakers, which is her organization. She then created the first International No Diet Day, bringing attention to the cause and, of course, her organization as well. Now, the day is used to help tackle tough issues regarding diet and body awareness, focusing on a number of agendas. And some of the agendas include educating people about the right way to diet responsibly and effectively, having all people take one day break from their diets, like I said, and celebrating the diversity of different shapes and sizes. Bodies can be beautiful, dear people, at all shapes and sizes, with both the swelled look of the athletic beach nut and the more Grecian or Rubenesque body types, merely exemplifying the natural body type. Considering that the failures of dieting often result in yo-yoing weight, that is, coming and going of weight, with all of the weight lost being regained in almost in every case within 5 years,
To combat these incredibility, unhealthy habits, organizations all over the world have been engaged in forcing the fashion industry to label those images that have been modified, or outlawing the use of Photoshop altogether. And dear people, must all of you know that the images or the photos that we see in the fashion magazines of the Hollywood stars, of the Bollywood stars, of different celebrities in the magazines, on social medias, mostly are edited, mostly are morphed, mostly are photoshopped. The skin, the alabaster skin, poreless skin, that body that perfect to the T, that doesn't happen, that doesn't exist, it's not human. And that body color, that body texture, that skin texture, everything for that matter, is nearly impossible. So let's always pledge towards taking an oath of living a better and healthy lifestyle instead of fitting into some social conditionings or some certain body types which fit the celebrities, which are fit for the celebrities, which are fit for the models. Let's not aim at achieving those, and let's aim at a healthy and a well-being lifestyle.

lifestyle which promotes health and fitness. Yes, dear people. And on that note, we've got two fun songs, Elvis Presley with Hawaiian Wedding Song and Count Basie and Sarah Vaughan with Loverman, coming up only and only for you. Stay tuned, dear people.

Dear people, that was Elvis Presley. You were listening to Hawaiian Wedding Song. It was, and before that, it was Count Basie and Sarah Vaughan with Lover Man, a jazzy number. For you, dear people, 29 minutes past 4 by the studio clock. You are listening to Musical Bandbox only on 100.1 MHz FM Gold. And yes, dear people, today we were talking about, and we are talking about, International No Diet Day. We are celebrating this very day because we want to love ourselves. We want all of you to love yourselves as you are. Be the way you are and love the way you are. And yes, dear people, accepting yourselves as you are in your own skin is the biggest sort of challenge, and self-acceptance is very difficult yet extremely needed and important. And you know, we all keep criticizing ourselves whenever we stand in front of a mirror. We think about the imperfections. If there's a mole, maybe if there's a dark spot on our skin, or maybe if our cheeks are chubby, if our arms are not lean, we keep, you know, taking, nitpicking, you know, keep taking out imperfections, picking on things that are not perfect to the T, or maybe start comparing ourselves with somebody else, or maybe the celebrities, and not realizing that everything that we see on social media, on our TV screens, on the magazines, all over the media, is always not true, always not very real, to be very honest. Lots of edits are done, lots of makeup is done, lots of treatments, and lots of there is lots and lots of stories behind the glamour that is flaunted on the screen. So let's

must not take everything so seriously and keep, you know, comparing our own selves with those unimaginable standards. And this is what this day is all about, celebrating ourselves and aiming and trying to achieve a healthy, well-maintained, fit lifestyle, and not unhealthy fad diets that promise us some unrealistic sort of goals. Maybe we sort of achieve those goals in 3 months, we lose 10 kgs or 15 kilos, and right after that maybe we start eating normally, and then all that weight we've lost comes back again. We regain all that. Or maybe after those 3 months, we become extremely, anorexic, or maybe we suffer from anemia or different sorts of malnutritions, vitamin deficiencies, and different other ailments. Let's not think about those unhealthy sorts of living. Let's focus on a healthy lifestyle, and that's what today's day is all about. We will keep celebrating this International No Diet Day, but yes, dear people, there are some songs lined up only and only for you. Dean Martin with That's Amore, and with Arms Wide Open, coming up only and only for you. Stay hooked on to 100.1 MHz FM Gold with me, your friend NRJ Shantini. 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

two back-to-back classics, dear people. Bent with Arms Wide Open, and Dean Martin with That's Amore, played right live on air only and only for you, dear people. Today we were talking about International No Diet Day, the 6th of May, that is today. And yes, dear people,

how to celebrate today's day, as we are doing, talking about this day, spreading awareness. That is one big important point. And another important point is showing some self-love, which is so very important. Celebrating International No Diet Day is best done by recognizing that your own body is beautiful exactly as it is. De-emphasizing your efforts to shed weight to look a particular way, it is far better to celebrate the holiday with efforts at a beginning to live a healthier lifestyle altogether. Worry less about your final goal and more about getting out and being active and keeping your body healthy. Losing weight rapidly or shooting for unrealistic body types is an excellent way of causing yourself harm in the pursuit of greater health. Instead, love your body by finding active hobbies and love yourself the way you look. And love yourself, love thyself, which is extremely, extremely important. Take a stand, dear people, take a stand. There are a number of different ways that you can participate in International No Diet Day. Help end weight discrimination and fat phobia and sizeism. And if at all anybody in front of you tries to body shame anybody, try and stop that person from doing that. Understand the inefficiency of commercial diets and learn about the diet industry. Embrace body diversity and challenge the idea of one right body shape, which there is none. There is unique people. Each person is unique in their own ways. There are beauty. There is beauty which lies in every unique body type. And each body can't look the same way. We are not clones. You have to understand that. Declare a day that is free from dieting and obsessing about shape and weight. Compliment colleagues and contributions, achievements and skills rather than focusing on appearance. And yes, dear people, talking about skills, talents and their achievements is far more important than talking about physical appearances and how one looks, how one apparently comes out as. We rather stop doing that and focus on more important things like achievements, skills, talents and other things. And most importantly, focusing on a healthy lifestyle instead of trying to look a certain way. We will talk more and more about this day, yes, dear people, right after these two songs right here waiting for you. And Do Not Cry For Me, Argentina, coming up only and only for you.

53 minutes past 4 by the studio clock. It's almost about time, dear people, for me to wrap today's edition of Musical Bandbox. But I'll see you again at 7:10 with Western Waves. And yes, dear people, today we were celebrating International No Diet Day, and it's all about raising awareness. You can use International No Diet Day in order to make people aware of different eating disorders. There are so many ways that you can go about this. If you have had your own personal experience and you feel ready to share it, you may take this opportunity to start a blog or write on the social media about it. And of course, focus on the positive. Now is the perfect time to start focusing on the positive rather than the negative. Most of us have a tendency to focus on the things we dislike instead of focusing on what we do like about our bodies. Today is the perfect time for you to change this. Think about, or maybe list or write down certain things that you like about, 5 things that you like about yourself, like about your body, like about your presence, your appearance, and start from that positive note. And from today, take a note to maintain a healthy lifestyle instead of comparing yourselves to others, instead of trying to achieve some unrealistic goal. Yes, dear people, that is so difficult and so not the right thing to do. And yes, dear people, it's almost about time for me to wrap today's edition of Musical Bandbox. But of course, like always, I'll wrap today's edition with some positivity, and that is loving yourself. Love yourself, love yourself as much as you can, because if you don't love yourself, who else will? Because charity, just like charity, begins at home. It starts from loving yourself. If you love yourself, you can love others. You can spread that love, spread that kindness towards others. Here's to building a nice and healthy society, dear people. Come on, come on, coming up only and only for you. With that, I'll wrap up today's edition of Musical Bandbox. I'll see you again at 7:10 with Western Waves. Till then, take care and stay blessed.

0: Relations in Bengal. The presence of top national leaders underscores the importance the BJP is placing on this transition. India and Vietnam today inked several MOUs in the fields of digital technology, rare earths, medical products regulation, public sector audit, digital payment system and culture and tourism. The agreements were signed following bilateral talks between Prime Minister Narendra Modi and President of Vietnam Tho Lam in New Delhi this afternoon. During the talks, both leaders held wide-ranging discussions across the spectrum of bilateral relations. In a joint press statement after the talks, Prime Minister Modi said the two countries today decided to elevate bilateral ties to enhanced comprehensive strategic partnership.
1: Aaj hum apne sambandhon ko enhanced comprehensive strategic partnership ke star par le ja rahe hain. Ab hum apni saajhedari ko aur unche lakshyon ki or agrasar karenge. Culture, connectivity aur capacity building ke saath saath security, sustainability aur supply chain resilience har kshetra mein hamara sahyog naye star par pahunchega. 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
0: President Tho Lam said Vietnam attaches great importance to the outcome of 50 years of relations with India as well as 10 years of the comprehensive strategic partnership. The government has informed that domestic LPG distribution across the country is normal and no dry out has been reported at any LPG distributor. During the interministerial media briefing in New Delhi, Joint Secretary in the Ministry of Petroleum and Natural Gas, Sujata Sharma, informed that amidst the West Asia crisis, the government is making all-out efforts to ensure 100% supply of domestic LPG to the consumers for cooking and up to 70% to consumers of commercial cylinders. With regard to natural gas, the Joint Secretary informed that about 6,31,000 new PNG connections have been gasified and infrastructure has also been created for an additional 2.67 lakh connections. She said so far 6,93,000 consumers are registered for PNG connections. Director in the Ministry of Ports, Shipping and Waterways, Upesh Kumar Sharma, said all Indian seafarers continue to remain safe in the region with no incidents involving Indian-flagged vessels reported in the past 48 hours. And with that, we end this news bulletin.

0: a new government in the state after the declaration of results. Speaking to media later, Dr. Sarma said the governor has asked the outgoing Council of Ministers to continue as a caretaker government until a new government is formed. India and Vietnam have signed multiple agreements in areas including digital technology, rare earths, medical regulation, public sector audit, digital payments and culture and tourism. The MOUs were inked after talks between Prime Minister Narendra Modi and Vietnam's President Tho Lam in New Delhi. In a joint statement, Prime Minister Modi announced that both nations have decided to elevate their ties to an enhanced comprehensive strategic partnership following wide-ranging discussions.
1: Culture, connectivity और capacity building के साथ साथ security, sustainability और supply chain resilience हर क्षेत्र में हमारा सहयोग नए स्तर पर पहुंचेगा। भारत और वियतनाम का bilateral trade पिछले एक दशक में double होकर $16 billion तक पहुंच चुका है। 2030 तक इसे $25 billion तक पहुंचाने के लिए हमने आज कई महत्वपूर्ण निर्णय लिए हैं।
0: President Tho Lam said Vietnam attaches great importance to the outcome of 50 years of relations with India as well as 10 years of the comprehensive strategic partnership. The Securities and Exchange Board of India, SEBI, has formed a special task force called CyberSuraksha.ai to tackle rising cybersecurity risks linked to artificial intelligence. The move comes amid concerns that advanced AI tools such as Claude Mythos can rapidly identify and potentially exploit system vulnerabilities at scale. SEBI stressed the need for stronger coordination, real-time information sharing and continuous monitoring to prevent large-scale cyber incidents in the interconnected securities market. And with that, we end this news bulletin.

0: Narendra Modi, Home Minister Amit Shah, and several chief ministers from BJP-ruled states, making it a significant political gathering. More from our correspondent.
1: The constitutional process of government formation is moving swiftly. The Chief Electoral Officer of West Bengal, Manoj Kumar Agarwal, along with representatives of the Election Commission, today met the Governor with the gazette notification of the results of all 293 assembly constituencies in the state. The formal process of forming the new government begins only after the Governor receives the official election results. The Governor may also take a decision on how the interim administrative arrangement will function until the new government is formally sworn in. At the same time, the stand taken by outgoing Chief Minister Mamata Banerjee has added a layer of complexity to the situation. Mamata on Tuesday made it clear that she would not go to Raj Bhavan to resign. Against the backdrop of political confrontation, preparations for the administrative transition in Bengal have now entered a decisive phase. Sandipan Dashgupta, Akashvani News, Kolkata.
0: Meanwhile, Trinamool Congress leader Mamata Banerjee convened a meeting with her party's victorious candidates. The gathering took place at her residence in Kalighat, where 69 out of 80 winning candidates were present. In Assam, Chief Minister Dr. Hemant Biswa Sarma today tendered his resignation to Governor Lakshman Prasad Acharya at the Lok Bhavan in Guwahati following the completion of the assembly election process. The resignation has paved the way for the formation of a new government in this state after the declaration of results. Speaking to media later, Dr. Sarma said the Governor has accepted the resignation of the Council of Ministers and dissolved the present Legislative Assembly. He added that the Governor has asked the outgoing Council of Ministers to continue as a

regulation, public sector audit, digital payments and culture and tourism. The MOUs were inked after talks between Prime Minister Narendra Modi and Vietnam's President Tho Lam in New Delhi. In a joint statement, Prime Minister Modi announced that both the nations have decided to elevate their ties to an enhanced comprehensive strategic partnership following wide-ranging discussions. Securities and Exchange Board of India, SEBI, has formed a special task force called Cybersuraksha.ai to tackle rising cyber security risk linked to artificial intelligence. The move comes amid concerns that advanced AI tools such as Claude Mythos can rapidly identify and potentially exploit system vulnerabilities at scale. SEBI stressed the need for stronger coordination, real-time information sharing, and continuous monitoring to prevent large-scale cyber incidents in the interconnected securities market. And US President Donald Trump has said that the Iran war and blockade could end with a deal, but bombing could intensify if Iran doesn't agree to one. In a social media post, Mr. Trump said that if Iran agrees to give what has been agreed to, then Operation Epic Fury will be at an end. He also added that the US blockade would also allow the Hormuz Strait to be open to all, including Iran. US President also threatened that bombing will resume if Iran doesn't agree to the deal. And that is the end of this news bulletin.

Hey Kolkata, hello and welcome, and just as promised, I'm back with Western Waves only on 100.1 MHz FM Gold. You are listening to Western Waves, dear people, with me, your friend, NRJ Shantani. And yes, it's a beautiful evening out there in the City of Joy. It's already the 6th of May today. It's also the International No Diet Day. We spoke about it and all of it during the first half, the first chunk, that is during Musical Bandbox. And it feels so liberating to think about a day which has so much of free spirit in it, where we are not bound by so many restrictions and austerities. And also the weather out there in the City of Joy is very pleasant. It's windy, it's cloudy, it's raining in certain areas. Although I am locked up in the studio right now, so I cannot much predict about the weather out there. I'm sure all of you, those who are returning home at this point of time, are well aware and have taken necessary precautions if at all it is raining. And yes, I've got some amazing tracks for you for your homecoming, your evening relaxation, for you to sit back, relax and enjoy, and to soothe your soul. Yes, dear people, some amazing songs lined up back to back, only and only for you. Coldplay with Sparks and Bruce Chanel with Hey Baby, coming up only and only for you. Stay tuned and do not go anywhere.

Hey people, that was Bruce Chanel with Hey Baby. Such a wonderful, wonderful track, a little less heard. And maybe he is not that of a very popular singer. Many of us know about him, many of us don't, but such beautiful, mesmerizing voice. And before that, it was the Coldplay with Sparks. And yes, dear people, on this beautiful, pleasant evening out there in the City of Joy, we are playing out some amazing tracks just for you to soothe your soul and for you to relax and feel calmer. And yes, dear people, weather is as unpredictable as our moods, and that is something we can tell about the Kolkata weather. It's raining at times, it's windy at times, it's cloudy, and the sky looks amazing during dusk, and it's also very hot and humid at times. So yes, you can't really predict the weather, especially in the morning. It starts with a sunny day, and just as the day proceeds, it turns cloudy, it turns it turns sunnier, at times it turns it becomes drizzly and rainy. So it's very unpredictable, and that's the beauty of nature. Yes, dear people, ever tried to gaze at the sky? It's beautiful colors, it's changing palettes, color palettes. It's beautiful. Take a while out, take some time out to gaze at the sky, to pause. You need to pause, you need to reflect, you need to retrospect. And on that note, dear people, we've got some amazing songs lined up only and only for you. Big Mountain with Baby, I Love Your Way, and the Beatles with Cry Baby Cry, coming up only and only for you. Till then, keep listening and do not go anywhere.

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Yes, dear people, you are listening to Western Waves only on 100.1 MHz FM Gold with me, your friend and RJ Shantari. You were listening to Beatles sing Cry Baby Cry, and before that it was The Big Mountain with Baby I Love Your Way. Some amazing tracks are running out only and only for you this evening. Yes, dear people, just to soothe your soul, just for you to sit back, relax and enjoy. And yes, up next there's Billy Joel with Baby Grand and Boney M with Rivers of Babylon. Coming up only and only for you, dear people, for you to stay entertained, stay amused and to soothe your soul. 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

The people that was Rivers of Babylon by Bonnie M. And before that, it was Billy Joel with Baby Grand. It's already 38 minutes past 7 by the studio clock. Time is slowly and steadily slipping through.

our fingers just like some dry sand. And yes, dear people, that's what that's the magic of nature. That's what nature does to us. We don't realize the time that we are having at present, at this moment. We don't usually cherish it. We are not present at this present moment. We are already thinking about the future, or we are living in the past, sulking about it. But we don't live in the present moment. We forget to live in it, to be present in this very present moment. And that's how time slowly leaves us. And just like they say, time and tide waits for none. It really doesn't wait for anybody. So if you want to do something, if you want to say something to somebody, just do it. And do it today itself, because we do not know if at all we have a tomorrow. Tomorrow, anything might happen. Something might befall upon us. So yes, if you think, if you're planning to do something, do it today instead of tomorrow. And dear people, we have got Andy Williams with Baby Doll and Boyzone with Baby Can I Hold You. Coming up only and only for you, only on 100.1 MHz FM Gold. 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

Dear people, that was Boyzone with BB Can I Hold You, and before that it was Andy Williams with Baby Doll, and two beautiful tracks lined up back to back, only and only for you, dear people, this beautiful and pleasant evening, only on Western Waves. You were listening to Western Waves only on 100.1 MHz FM Gold with me, your friend NRJ Shantani, and it's now time for me to wrap today's edition of Western Waves. I'll see you sometime very soon. Until then, take care, good night, and goodbye, dear people. I'll leave you with a beautiful track by Maria Carey singing Always Be My Baby, and the last track of today's edition of Western Waves. And till then, take care, dear people, stay blessed and stay well.

0: Views on several regional and global issues of interest to both sides, particularly in the Indo-Pacific, and the importance of closer cooperation to promote peace, stability and prosperity in the region and beyond.
1: Acknowledging the advancements made by the Indian pharmaceutical industry, the two sides agreed to explore ways for the potential participation of Indian companies in the procurement of medicines for Vietnamese public health care facilities from 2027. Both the leaders also reaffirmed that defense and security cooperation is a key pillar of the India and Vietnam Comprehensive Strategic Partnership. Our correspondent reports India and Vietnam have agreed on a new trade goal of $25 billion by 2030.
2: Prime Minister Narendra Modi and President Tola held wide-ranging discussions this afternoon in a warm and cordial atmosphere. They reviewed the entire gamut of bilateral relations and exchanged views on regional and global issues of mutual interest. Acknowledging the evolving global geopolitical and economic landscape, the leaders underscored the growing strategic convergence between India and Vietnam to promote international order based on international law, grounded in peace, stability, cooperation and prosperity in the region and beyond. Both leaders reaffirmed the importance of maintaining peace, stability, security and freedom of navigation and overflight in the South China Sea while pursuing the peaceful resolution of disputes in accordance with international law without resorting to threat or use of force. They decided that both sides will facilitate market access, including for agricultural products. They welcomed the decision to grant market access for Indian grapes and Vietnamese durians. They also agreed to expedite market access for Indian pomegranates and Vietnamese pomelos. The leaders agreed that the ongoing review of the ASEAN-India Trade in Goods Agreement, ETIGA, should be concluded at the earliest. Suparna Saikya, Akashwani News, Delhi.
1: Union Ministers Rajnath Singh and Nirmala Sitharaman met their Vietnamese counterparts in New Delhi today. In a social media post, Mr. Singh said India cherishes the long-standing ties with Vietnam. He added that the talks with the Deputy Prime Minister and Defence Minister of Vietnam, General Phan Van Giang, focused on adding more vigour to the defence cooperation between India and Vietnam. Mr. Singh added that he looks forward to further deepening strategic partnership. In a social media post, Ms. Sitharaman appreciated Vietnam's strong macroeconomic management and ongoing institutional reforms reflected in its improved credit outlook and rising competitiveness, enhancing resilience and integration into global value chains. Mr. Thuan also appreciated India's strong macroeconomic leadership and expressed keen interest in learning from India's experience, particularly tax reforms, development of MSMEs and the role of public investment in driving growth. This is Akashwani giving you the news. For quick news updates round the clock, follow us on our X handle at AIR News Alerts. And for details of stories and more, log on to our website www.newsonair.gov.in and download News on AIR app. Welcome back. You're with us on the news at 9. In Tamil Nadu, TVK Chief C. Joseph Vijay met Governor Vishwanath Arlekar and staked claim to form the new government in the state. The 51-year-old leader met the governor along with senior leaders of the party. TVK has approached other parties also as it is short of the majority mark by 11 seats. Vijay, who contested from two constituencies, will have to vacate one seat. Meanwhile, the Congress, having five MLAs, took the decision to support the TVK and met Vijay and offered the letter of support today. The party left its long-time ally, the DMK. We have more from our correspondent.
3: It was a day of political heat in the state, even as there was waiting for confirmation from various political circles and the first step towards formation of the new government. The single largest party, Tamilaga Vetri Kalagam, had 108 assembly seats and has added 5 seats with Congress in the fold. TVK has also invited VCK and the left party CPI and CPM. The AIADMK also had a meeting today evening under the leadership of party's General Secretary Edappadi Palaniswami. Speaking to the media after the meeting, KP Munusamy, the Deputy General secretary of the party dismissed that there was discontent inside the party on the issue of supporting TVK. He categorically stated that the party will not support TVK. The governor has dismissed the 16th assembly today, which has cleared the way for the formation of a new government. The TVK chief has to present the support letter of parties to form a majority and a new government. He has already sought 2 weeks' time to prove it. The wait and the search for support continues in the formation of a new government.

0: Joy, Akashwani reporting from Chennai.
1: The swearing-in ceremony of the new BJP government in West Bengal will be held on the 9th of this month at Brigade Parade Ground in Kolkata. Our correspondent reports, preparations within the state administration have reached a peak following the declaration of the election results and ahead of the swearing-in of the new government.
2: Pochishe Boishakh in the Bengali calendar is an auspicious day as it marks the birth anniversary

0: Thakur. The new chief minister and the cabinet will take the oath on this day, which falls on Saturday, May 9. The program will be organized at the Brigade Parade Ground in Kolkata. Prime Minister Narendra Modi, Union Home Minister Amit Shah and chief ministers of other BJP-ruled states are expected to be present on the occasion. The swearing-in ceremony will take place in the morning. For security arrangements and other related matters, high-level administrative meetings are being held. Kollan Laha, reporting from Kolkata.
1: In Assam, Chief Minister Dr. Hemanta Biswa Sarma today tendered his resignation to Governor Lakshman Prasad Acharya at the Lok Bhavan in Guwahati following the completion of the assembly election process. The resignation has paved the way for the formation of a new government in the state after the declaration of results. Speaking to media later, Dr. Sharma said the governor has asked the outgoing Council of Ministers to continue as a caretaker government until a new government is formed. In Bihar, the cabinet led by Chief Minister Samrat Chaudhary will be expanded tomorrow. BJP State President Sanjay Saraogi informed that Prime Minister Narendra Modi, Union Home Minister Amit Shah, along with several senior leaders and members of the cabinet, will attend the swearing-in ceremony to be held at Gandhi Maidan in Patna. Senior leaders of the NDA will also be present on the occasion. The oath-taking ceremony will begin at 12:10 p.m. The U.S. and Iran are close to a preliminary agreement that could bring an end to the conflict in the Gulf. Sources familiar with the talks have said both sides are working on a one-page, 14-point memorandum of understanding. The proposed deal includes Iran agreeing to pause nuclear enrichment, while the United States would ease sanctions and release billions of dollars in frozen Iranian funds. Both sides are also expected to relax restrictions on movement through the Strait of Hormuz. The shift in tone comes after President Donald Trump announced a pause in Project Freedom, the U.S.-led naval escort mission in the Strait of Hormuz, citing great progress in negotiations.
2: Diplomatic activity surged simultaneously. Iranian Foreign Minister Abbas Araghchi met his Chinese counterpart in Beijing, where China declared the U.S.-Israel war on Iran illegitimate and called for a comprehensive ceasefire. Iran, for its part, publicly stated it is seeking a comprehensive agreement with the United States, its clearest articulation yet of its negotiating position. Tehran is currently evaluating a 14-point U.S. proposal, with Washington expecting Iranian responses on several key points within the next 48 hours. The memorandum is being negotiated between U.S. envoys Steve Witkoff and Jared Kushner and several Iranian officials through mediators. Iran's Revolutionary Guard Corps indicated that the strait could reopen for transit once threats subside. Markets responded sharply to reports of a possible deal. This is Vinod Kumar for Akashwani News from Dubai.
1: The government has informed that domestic LPG distribution across the country is normal and no dry out has been reported at any LPG distributors. During the interministerial media briefing in New Delhi, Joint Secretary in the Ministry of Petroleum and Natural Gas, Sujata Sharma, informed that the government is making all efforts to ensure 100% supply of domestic LPG to the consumers for cooking and up to 70% to consumers of commercial cylinders. Director in the Ministry of Ports, Shipping and Waterways, Upesh Kumar Sharma, said all Indian seafarers continue to remain safe in the region, with no incidents involving Indian-flagged vessels reported in the past 48 hours. The dedicated special control room in the Ministry of External Affairs is also operational to respond to queries from Indian nationals and their families. The Central Bureau of Investigation, or CBI, has busted a network involved in trafficking Indian nationals to Southeast Asia for cybercrime-related activities under the guise of overseas jobs. Searches were conducted at 9 locations across multiple cities, including Mumbai, Delhi, Lucknow and places in Gonda and Saharanpur districts of Uttar Pradesh. The Securities and Exchange Board of India, SEBI, has formed a special task force called Cybersuraksha.ai to tackle rising cybersecurity risks linked to artificial intelligence. The move comes amid concerns that advanced AI tools such as Claude Mythos can rapidly identify and potentially exploit system vulnerabilities at scale. India's young boxers have ensured 27 medals in the Asian Boxing Under 15 and Under 17 Championships in Tashkent, Uzbekistan. And now before we end the bulletin, the headlines once again. India and Vietnam agree to enhance trade, investment and technological partnership. Prime Minister Narendra Modi and visiting Vietnamese President Tho Lam announce several measures to keep shared heritage

...of the two countries alive. TVK Chief C. Joseph Vijayasthakes claimed to form government in Tamil Nadu. Swearing-in ceremony of a BJP government in West Bengal to be held on Saturday at Brigade Parade Ground in Kolkata. US and Iran reported to be close to an agreement to end conflict and relax movement through Strait of Hormuz. That is all in the news at 9. Good night.

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1: Good evening, listeners. Welcome to today's Spotlight. I'm Arjun Chaudhary, and today we will be discussing about the Union Cabinet decisions. And to discuss this, we have with us Semicon expert Ashok Chandak. We have economic analyst Shishir Sinha and Supreme Court advocate Ashish Pandey. Warm welcome to everyone. Shri Ashok Chandak, our key question is regarding the micro LED display facility, which is being set up for the first time. Could you tell us something about the significance of this development when it comes to Semicon?
2: So first, I would say India today has taken a very important step in a semiconductor journey. 10 projects were approved, 2 more approved yesterday. And that strengthens India's growing semiconductor ecosystem and reinforces country's vision of becoming a global technology manufacturing hub. Now, coming to the particular project approved yesterday on display, this is strategically very important. Reason is simple. The displays are required for most of our electronic products. More than 200 million smartphones, 30 million TV panels every year, plus the automotive, industrial, everywhere these displays are required. And as of now, everything is imported in India. So there is zero local production on that side. So that is why one of these projects is strategically important, and it is being positioned as the first commercial GaN-based mini or micro LED wafer manufacturing initiative. This takes India beyond electronics assembly into the advanced semiconductor display manufacturing. The capacity which is being approved for this is about 72,000 square meters of display annually, which can make about 7 to 8 million pieces of the smartphone size display. If they assemble the smaller display, then it can be more than 10 million displays. That's very unique, and this is the first of its kind in India.
1: Let's now hear what Information and Broadcasting Minister Ashwini Vaishnav had to say.
3: अब तक 10 semiconductor units का approval हुआ है India Semiconductor Mission में. उसमें से 2 में commercial production already start हो गया है. एक बहुत important फैसला लिया गया. 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
1: Sir, could you tell us about the progress of this development in terms of the technology? Gallium nitride is being used, and apart from the technology being used in this semiconductor manufacturing facility, the projects announced by the government is expected to generate employment for 2,230 skilled professionals.
2: Gallium nitride is a new technology. It is called as a compound semiconductor. I mean, this compound semiconductor were known for several years, but there was no sufficient headway in terms of making commercially viable and high volume manufacturing. So this is something which is new and unique even worldwide. There are very few companies those have got this capability. And that is where we see this is a strategic value of the project. It is not only question of production numbers. It is about building India's foundational capability into this GaN-based epitaxy, which will be used in currently for this project for a micro LED semiconductor-related manufacturing activity. And these display markets are growing fast worldwide, so they will have opportunity to supply India as well as outside of India. But this is very unique and this is quite new, and that way India really gets into this breakthrough and a new technology domain. And I would just add one more line that these projects are supporting the domestic value addition. And one challenge in our electronic sector has been mostly we are importing the components and assembling. So after this project is operational, it creates a major value addition in terms of the local production, not only creating the jobs, but also the economic value would be retained in the country. So overall, I will just conclude, India's semiconductor journey is now moving from vision to execution. The direction is right, the momentum is strong, and opportunity ahead is historic.
1: Thank you, Ashok Chandak ji, for being with us. Shishir, good to have you on this discussion. The mission for cotton productivity, what do you think is the significance of this? There seems to be a vision of the government, farm to fiber.

0: factory to fashion, fashion to foreign, and then focuses on cotton productivity. Could you just simplify this for the benefit of our listeners?
1: See, the most important thing is that the farming needs to be very, very profitable. So what you can do to have profitability, to have the value addition, and that value addition will be possible only when we have a mission mode kind of event. So this particular, when we talk about Kapas Kanti and you mention about 5F from farm to foreign, that is going to give a kind of value addition to the cotton farmers. So at this moment, if we talk about the number of cotton farmers, there are around 32 lakh cotton farmers in the country. And if we talk about the productivity, in fact, we are the second largest cotton producer with 297 lakh. So now the important thing is, and especially having a larger share of global supply chain in the textile industry, we need to have a kind of more value addition, more R&D kind of thing. And at the end of day, we should not just fulfill what the domestic market is looking for. We should also fulfill what the global market is looking for. So this scheme is going to benefit that particular, and this scheme is going to achieve that particular aim. And I believe that within few years, we will see more and more competitive strength, because at this moment, we are facing tough competition from a South Asian country or even our neighborhood countries. So to meet those competitive challenges, we need to have more value added and more better product. And this particular scheme, I believe, and I'm sure that going to provide some impetus to the cotton farming in the country.
0: We're seeing that factories which are engaged in doing business for brands overseas in the form of offshore outsourcing, they're now getting integrated units in place. So they're looking, for instance, to develop the yarn itself by importing cotton from various sources, domestic or international, depending upon what their cost structure is. Do you feel like cotton productivity is just one step in ensuring development of a textile industry?
1: Certainly. And if you go by the component of this scheme, we have the four components. One is research and input development. Then we have the production upscaling, then post-harvest and textile, and finally diversification and sustainability. I believe the third one, which post-harvest and textiles, like one particular what we call as a species of cotton that is called kasturi cotton, which is a very, very value-added product, that needs to be recognized. And that is why the scheme has given a specific instruction on this particular kind of cotton. So I believe the effort is not just to encourage the productivity of the cotton farm or what you call as the cotton farming, but also to have more and more value added, and the cotton which are having much more what we call the finer details, they should get encouraged by this thing. And that is why R&D has also been given importance. So I'm sure that after this scheme, textile industry and cotton farmers both will be benefited.
0: Union Cabinet decisions.
1: Emergency credit line guarantee scheme.
0: So how do you see that working out?
1: That is for the MSME, non-MSME airlines. Basically, this is called Emergency Credit Line Guarantee Scheme, which was first introduced in India in 2020 during COVID time. And the purpose of that scheme was to provide working capital assistance with a guarantee by the sovereign. So suppose that you are taking loan from the government, from a bank or from a NBFC, and you are not able to repay that. So in that situation, what the bank will do? I mean, they will suffer loss. So in order to provide some kind of support to the banks and the NBFC to provide credit to the affected sector or the stressed sector like MSME, non-MSME and the airlines, the fifth edition of Emergency Credit Line Guarantee Scheme has been announced. Under this scheme, a total credit flow of 2.55 lakh crore, which includes 5,000 crore exclusively for airlines. And the most important thing under the scheme is that the MSME will get credit at the interest rate not more than 9%. Non-MSME will also get at not more than 9%. But for airlines, there is no interest rate fixation. That is up to the negotiation between the airline per se and the banks or the NBFC. Since the airlines are facing much bigger problem than any of the sector, so that is why special carving out is there for the airline sector. The third factor, third element of this scheme is that the repayment period for MSME and non-MSME is 4 year plus 1 year. That is 1 year of moratorium. So total becomes 5 year. And for airlines, it will be 5 years plus 2 year. That is a 7 year. 2 years is the moratorium. And the effort is to give the loan at a lower rate with a sovereign guarantee. So banks and NBFCs will be encouraged to provide money to the stressed sector, and this money will be available one time. I mean, you as a stressed sector,

0: can go to a bank or NBFC. If your record is clean, that means you are not a defaulter, then you can get up to 100 crore if you are MSME. If you are non-MSME, you will get 100 crore. And if you are an airline, you will get 1,500 crore.
1: Let's now move on to the FRP, which is a fair and remunerative price of 365 rupees per quintal. Let's now hear what Information and Broadcasting Minister Ashwini Vaishnav had to say.
2: 2012-13 में अगर हम देखें तब से 2012-13 से 220, 230, 255, 275, 290, 305, 315, 340, 355 और अब 365 रुपए गन्ना किसानों के लिए अप्रूव किया है कैबिनेट ने, जो बहुत ही सिग्निफिकेंट इंक्रीज है. करीब करीब जो 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
1: For sugar cane for this particular season, and there is based on a basic recovery rate of 10.25%.
0: I think sugar cane is the only produce, agriculture produce, which are not under MSP. For 21-22 agriculture produce, we have MSP, and for sugar cane, we have the FRP, fair and remunerative price. So if you go by the 365 rupees per quintal for the sugar cane, and nearly 1 crore sugar cane farmers are going to be benefited. And the most important thing is that around 1 lakh crore rupees additional they will get. So if the farmers are getting more money in the hand, that is going to benefit the rural economy. So at the end of day, it is the overall economy which is going to get the benefit. And also please remember that this money is not going to be given by the government. This money is going to be given by the sugar mills. And the state governments they also have the flexibility to provide bonus. So many of the state governments are also giving bonus. So at the end of day, sugarcane farmers are going to be benefited. The farming will be much more profitable for them. And just like the cotton one which we were talking in the beginning, sugarcane farmers will also get benefit by this scheme.
1: Well, thank you so much, Shishir Sinha, for being with us on Akashvani. So I'm joined by Supreme Court Advocate Ashish Kumar Pandey. We will get his opinion on the introduction of the Supreme Court Number of Judges Amendment Bill 2026 in Parliament, which effectively increases the judge strength by 4 from the present 33 to 37. Let's now hear what Information and Broadcasting Minister Ashwini Vaishnav had to say.
2: Supreme Court mein judges ki sankhya badhai gayi hai 33 to 37 plus 1, 38. 38 is including the CJI. 4 judges ki sankhya badhai gayi hai. Aur agar 2014 se dekhen aap, to lagatar judges ki sankhya badhate gaye hain. 2014 se agar hum dekhen, to 25 Supreme Court ke judges the. 25 se pehle Pradhanmantri Shri Narendra Modi ji ki adhyakshata mein NDA sarkar ne 30 से 33 किया और 33 से 37 किया, यानी करीब करीब 50% जजेस की संख्या में वृद्धि की है.
1: Could you tell us the significance of this increase in count, and do you feel that this will now lead to a speedy disposal of cases?
3: As you rightly pointed out, the 33 plus one Chief Justice, so total sanction strength as on today is 34. And if you say this is a very necessary and welcome step, I mean, it shows that there is a growing understanding among the top halcons of our policymakers that our judiciary is severely stressed. You see, in India, we have more than 5 crore cases which are pending till date. I mean, and as far as the Supreme Court condition is concerned, more than, let me give you the exact figure, approximately 92,604 cases are pending as on today. And if we compare it with the sanctioned strength, there are only 34 Supreme Court judges. Today only, if we go by the national judicial data grid, we find that more than 2,000 cases were listed today in Supreme Court of India, and to deal with those cases, there were only 34 judges, and effectively there are 32 judges. 2 vacancies are still, I mean, judges are not appointed in the Supreme Court. So effectively we have 32 judges, 31 plus CJI. So in this scenario, if the government had decided that the number of Supreme Court judges should be increased to 38, it's a necessary and welcome step. The main problem if we see this is that the population to judges ratio in our country is on a lower side. Effectively, we find that in India, there are approximately 22 judges per million population. Even the Law Commission of India in its 120th report that was given in 1987, that the recommendation was approximately 50 judges per million population. But today, as I already said, that we have approximately 22 judges per million population in India. And in such situation, this is a very welcome step, but

0: Much more is required to be done in this regard.
1: Well, thank you, sir, for being with us on Akashvani and giving us an insight. Listeners, you can also listen to this program on our mobile app News on AIR and our YouTube channel News on AIR Official.
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